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7: This is a Fox News alert. I'm Deborah Valentine. Letlow advances. Louisiana Republican Congresswoman Julia Letlow advances to a runoff election for the Republican nomination for U.S. Senate. Either Senator Bill Cassidy or Louisiana Treasurer John Fleming will join her. Fox's Jonathan Sarai reports from Baton Rouge.
8: President Trump is taking a personal interest in it because of grievances dating back to 5 years ago. He went to Truth Social and posted, quote, Senator Bill Cassidy of Louisiana is a disloyal disaster.

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2: We are live right now from your nation's capital. It's 6 minutes after the hour on our flagship station, WMAL, the mighty MAL. Heard all over the greater Washington area, including Fairfax County, of course, where their Commonwealth Attorney Steve Descano, who appears to play fast and loose with that whole idea of being a prosecutor, he'll be testifying today about what appears to be discriminatory prosecutory practices, where he'll reduce charges for people if those people who have committed crimes and broken the law, if they in some way will be subject to deportation. He'll reduce the crime, reduce the charge, reduce the sentence, it appears, so that they don't face deportations. But, of course, you're a citizen and you break the law, well, they'll throw the book at you. And such as it is, there's a lot of complications. Either way, he'll have to answer for his policies under oath today before Congress. And in 30 minutes, we're going to speak with one of the congressmen asking him questions, Representative Tom McClintock of the Lake Tahoe area of California, which I think is still solid red. I think he dodged the bullet of the redistricting there in California. But we'll ask him about that, too. That's coming up in 30 minutes. I'm Larry O'Connor. It's O'Connor and Company. Right now, we are joined by a friend of the program and an analyst we value dearly, General Jack Keane. He's a retired 4-star general. He's the chairman of the Institute for the Study of War. And boy, these are busy times for you, General Keane. So thanks for having some time for us this morning.
3: Yeah, delighted to be here with you, Larry, and your audience. Thank you.
2: I'd love to start with China, because we're hearing a lot of analysis all across the networks and the cable news, and I'm confused when it comes to Taiwan. Xi Jinping, it appears, has put up a cautionary statement for President Trump that if he doesn't handle Taiwan properly, that could be a disaster for our countries, et cetera, et cetera. But what exactly are we expecting President Trump to do? He's not going to say, hey, Taiwan's sovereign and they deserve independence, leave them alone. But he's also not going to say, oh, I know you guys want Taiwan, we don't care, go ahead and take them, right? I mean, that is there some suggestion that the president will upend decades of American policy with regard to Taiwan?
3: Yeah, I think what Xi is really after, they signaled to the Trump administration before this meeting, while President Trump and his team said, listen, our principal reason for getting together is economic, and we truly, number one on our list is to fix the trade imbalance that exists between the two countries,
2: right,
3: which obviously favors China. But the Chinese came right back and said, well, our primary topic that we want to talk about, it obviously is our relationship, but it is over Taiwan. And the Trump administration said that they would rather that not even be part of the discussion. Of course, they were not going to be able to deny the Chinese from bringing it up. Well, I think what China is really seeking here, when you get past all the antics and public statements, is just to weaken the United States' support for Taiwan and also not pushing the increase in defense of the other countries in the region, particularly in the First Island Chain. As you know, along these lines, President Lai proposed a $40 billion defense budget. He's the president of Taiwan.
2: Yes.
3: They just passed a $25 billion one, which is an accomplishment in of itself, giving the opposing party controls to parliament. He didn't get the 40, but he got a significant defense budget that they've never produced.

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0: A Trump-backed candidate is triumphant. I'm Chris DeMeo, Fox News. Louisiana Republican Congresswoman Julia Letlow and State Treasurer John Fleming advanced to a runoff election for the GOP's nomination for U.S. Senate in November. They defeated incumbent Senator Bill Cassidy.
1: Trump-backed Congresswoman Julia Letlow and State Treasurer John Fleming got the most votes and will face off in the runoff on June 27th. Incumbent Bill Cassidy finished third, ending his bid for re-election. Under Louisiana's election rules, only the top two candidates advanced to the runoff. The result marks a major political defeat for Cassidy. He faced backlash from many Republicans after voting to convict President Trump in his second impeachment trial. Following the January 6th attack on the U.S. Capitol, he also broke with President Trump on key issues. Trump attacked Cassidy on Truth Social, calling him a disloyal disaster.
0: That's Fox's Chinley Painter reporting. Well, the second jewel of horse racing's Triple Crown was held yesterday in Maryland. Fox's Greg Thompson has the winner of the 2026 Preakness Stakes.
2: The 151st running of the Preakness Stakes had a little bit less juice thanks to Kentucky Derby winner Golden Tempo skipping the race after its trainer said the horse needed more time to recover, making it three times in the last 5 years that the Kentucky Derby winner has punted on the chance to win the Triple Crown. So with the field cleared out, the home stretch saw Napoleon Solo trying to hold off Iron Honor.
3: These two to the final furlong. Napoleon Solo still there. Iron Honor on the outside. Cannot get him.
2: On NBC Sports and Peacock, Napoleon Solo gets it done at 7-1 odds. We now wait to see what the Belmont Stakes will look like in 3 weeks. Greg Thompson, Fox News.
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9: 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Technology that will make today's AI data centers a thing of the past.

0: get annoyed when people say puck drop because it's supposed to be face off.
1: Oh, right? At the start of
0: the hockey game is a face off. It's not a puck drop.
1: Oh.
0: That puck drop thing started when all the bandwagon Hawks fans around the Stanley Cup era there. Everybody started saying, oh, it's puck drop, puck drop, puck drop. No, it's not. It's a face off.
1: Okay. I hate when people call a baseball field a stadium. Like, it's not a stadium. It's Wrigley Field. I always think of like Bear Stadium, like stadiums as for football.
2: Right, but you got to think the South, for example, was called U.S. Cellular Stadium.
1: It was? I thought it was called U.S. Cellular Field.
0: I thought it was Field.
2: I'm pretty sure it was Stadium.
1: And then it just turned into the Cell.
0: Well, that was just because they have a Cell there.
2: Well, yeah. Then it turned into Guaranteed Rate. Now it's just the Rate.
1: Oh, really?
2: Nothing's guaranteed on 35th and Shields.
1: Hey-oh. So when you guys go and you get off on the exit, you may see people in safety vests, you know, the bright orange or bright yellow.
0: Bulletproof vests?
1: And they're going to, they could go up to your car and do their street tax. So they won't let you proceed forward unless you give them money. That happened a few years ago. It happened last year. It's these teen takeovers.
0: It's nothing that an air horn and a 45 can't fix.
1: You know what? That's a good idea. So bring your air horn.
0: And your 45 record player. Yeah.
1: But it's pretty crazy.
0: Matt always carries a 9mm record player.
1: Oh, yeah. That's what we're calling it. No. So I have a 38 special record player?
0: Oh, a 45. Oh, yeah.
2: Thinking about it was called U.S. Cellular Field. I was wrong on that.
1: Yeah.
0: Well, some places they've played baseball on a football field, which is horrible.
1: They've done that.
0: It's not been in a while. Does anybody still do that?
2: No, it hasn't been that way in a while. If I remember correctly, the last people to do it was when the Raiders were in Oakland.
0: Yeah,
2: they would share the Coliseum.
0: Yeah, I was thinking Oakland, but I couldn't remember. So the Oakland A's and the Oakland Raiders. Yeah, it looked horrible playing baseball on a football field, or football on a baseball field.
2: Football players would always get their arms and legs torn up just because the dirt was out there.
0: Oh boy.
1: Well, but they still at Wrigley Field every year. They have two pack Big Ten teams play at Wrigley Field.
2: They do,
1: but it's odd. Because the end zone's not where the end zone's supposed to be. It's just very discombobulated.
0: Oh, you're talking about the college games at Wrigley Field? Yeah. Well, they technically fit the field in there, but it's not. It looks horrible.
1: Yeah, and it just looks weird. Like an accident waiting to happen.
0: Yeah, they have. Well, then the field goal. You see them with the field goal, whatchamajiggers, uprights are all kind of weird. Yeah, because that's the Bears used to play. Longtime listeners will know the Bears used to play at Wrigley Field. Yep. But Northwestern will play a little weird game there, and it just is strange.
1: The last Bears game my dad went to was at Wrigley Field. He has never been to Soldier Field, or as we call it, Soldier Field.
0: Harvey Jacobson, if you're listening, 847-474-3888. Is he in McHenry County?
1: Yes, he is.
0: McHenry County, if you're listening, 847-474-3888. 560retirement.com. If you ever saw the Bears play at Wrigley Field, get on our phone calendar. We'll talk about it. At 560retirement.com. I should put in a shameless plug. We have, well, I don't know what's so shameless about it. It is our free to get in, free to get out. We don't even boot your car. It is our next retirement planning workshop. This one's going to be on tax planning and what are we calling it? The Tax and Market Downturn Workshop. There we go. Scary title. The Tax and Market Downturn Workshop. How to potentially reduce and or eliminate federal and state income taxes in retirement, and how to potentially hedge against the next market downturn. That workshop is going to be, it's going to come up fast, Matt. It could be here before you know it. It's going to be Tuesday, June 2nd, and it's going to be at the Gen Center. Nobody knows what that is. So the Gen Center is the new name for the Frisbee Senior Center.
1: Where's that?
0: On Northwest Highway in Des Plaines.
1: Mm.
0: And we've taught there once, twice, three times. Three times?
2: Yeah.
0: Yeah, sure, three times.
1: This How's the venue? Time.
0: It's neat. It's it is a it used to be, you can tell way back when, it used to be a grocery store.
1: Oh, really?
0: Yeah. And then there's a woman, Mrs. Frisbee. I think it was Anna Frisbee. I might be getting the name wrong, but it was somewhere around 2002, 2008, somewhere in there. She donated $1 million. And so they named it after her until nobody was paying attention. And they said, you know what? The heck with her $1 million donation. We're going to change it from Frisbee Senior Center to Gen Center.
1: Okay.
0: Which Gen Center is not a better name, although the Frisbee Senior Center is confusing because people think you go there which is seniors in a supermarket throwing a frisbee.
1: That's exactly when you said that, because I had a volleyball player once, and he'd miss a few times.

0: John Howell was sort of like my Ed McMahon, you know, like, you are correct, sir. And you just imagine those two. And
1: they had some good times together.
0: All the trouble they used to get into.
1: Oh, I can't even. Don't make me go there.
0: They can donate their livers to the medical research. I mean, there was a time when they were young and fun, right?
1: Oh, yeah. Yes. I mean, everybody was at some point in time. But then eventually you have to let somebody else drink the beer bourbon.
0: I used to live downtown, and there's a point where you might want to stop doing that.
1: You just got to stop. But we used to have so much fun. Oh.
0: When I first moved to Chicago, I was 25, and I just had endless energy, you know? And I lived like Clark and Fullerton. And I used to go out like three nights a week just because there was all this stuff to do.
1: Right.
0: Yeah.
1: Or then you just go and play volleyball or be on a softball league. And then you just end up at a bar.
0: Yeah. Yeah. We had co-ed flag football in Lincoln Park.
1: Yep.
0: Then there was something about volleyball on the weekend. And then there was, you know, how many times have I been into Durkin's? One time a friend of mine got us thrown out of Durkin's. All this sort of thing.
1: I wonder, is Durkin still around?
0: It has to be. It's either Chicago's oldest bar or one of Chicago's oldest bars.
1: Okay.
0: I think they claim they're the oldest bar, oldest liquor license, something like that. Anyhow, speaking of liquor license, on microphone number three.
1: Oh, yeah. She's boozing it up.
0: Associate Advisor Scott Turker Solutions, Inc., Saida Mahmood. Say hello, Saida Mahmood.
2: Hello, Saida Mahmood.
0: Now, Saida, a couple of us from the office went out the other day, just from, you know, a little business meeting, a little conversation, some appetizers and things. I tried ordering you a mocktail, and you would have none of it. You had the water.
2: It was going to be too much sugar in the mocktail.
0: Oh, right. Okay. I didn't think about that. Oh, you did. That's what you told Colton. Didn't you say something did you say something about mocktail would have sugar in it? Or did you say
2: it would just have a lot of sugar in it? And same with the food. The food looked so good. It took a lot of restraint not to eat that.
0: Yeah. Yeah. So Amy, at our office building, there are two nice new restaurants. And then one of the restaurants has a little bar there. And so there was it was one day of the week that it didn't matter if we were open until 5 or not. And I can't remember what day that was. And we had a friend of ours, business associate of ours, come on over, and he says, you know, why don't we get together, have a couple appetizers, and let me buy a beer or two. And so we, you know, we had everything nailed down, got all our work done, and said, okay, let's go ahead and lock up. We had a little business meeting with him from 3 to 4 at the office. Then 4 o'clock, let's go around the corner, which is like by the elevators at our office during the week. So we just go around the corner and, he gets his credit card out, which was the most enjoyable part. I know what day it was. It was Tuesday, Cinco de Mayo. Because a couple other offices had a couple groups of people. It wasn't anything wild, but, and then we just hung out till like 5 and just had a little conversation. And, Saida wouldn't have the appetizers, wouldn't have a mocktail. She just drank her water.
2: I was a super boring guest.
0: Yeah. No, you're boring though. You don't need to, be intoxicated to be exciting.
1: No.
0: And, you don't need to eat the questionable bar food. I think it actually wasn't bad. It was like a flatbread pizza. They could do better on they had some like mozzarella cheese something. They could do better. Upgrade it to like a good cheese curd would be better. You know, a little better. Microphone number 4, always the life of the party, is client relationship manager. Nicole Ancona. Say hello, Nicole Ancona.
3: Hello, Nicole Ancona.
0: Now, Nicole Ancona, you're of Italian descent, and so you might be the most Italian person I know. Born in Norwich, live in Park Ridge. you got the Italian husband. You got the Catholic school all the way from probably preschool through bachelor's degree, all Catholic.
3: Yep.
0: And then you got a master's degree with one of those heathen schools. Is that right? A non-Catholic school, finally.
3: Yeah.
0: So, but what do you think about Italian? Who has the best Italian food? Is it Olive Garden or what is it?
3: Oh my gosh. Wow. Olive Garden is terrible. They have pasta. I told you.
1: They have what?
3: Their pasta is bagged, just so you know. Disgusting. Oh. They probably heat up in microwave. It's not real Italian food. Gross.
1: I like their salad, though.
0: Well, that's salad, though.
3: You can't say that to me.
0: But I got to figure you could get a better salad at a local Italian restaurant.
1: But it's all you can eat salad.
3: Oh, my gosh.
1: I went to Olive Garden finally. I've been wanting to go for 10 years. They opened one on Addison and I-90.
3: Okay.
1: So I drive by it every day, multiple times a day. And I said to my husband, let's go to Olive Garden. Oh, boy. That'll probably be my last time.
0: Well, the problem...
1: But I did like the all-you-could-eat salad.

0: 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Here's Franklin Graham.
1: I'm inviting you to join with us and to pray for America. Pray that we as individuals and as a nation turn to the God of our fathers, the God of the Bible.
0: As we approach America's 250th, join Franklin in praying for our nation every day. A new prayer is posted daily at onenationundergod.com. 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
2: That's right.
3: We're seeing less interest in that. In fact, we don't even have any little cars anymore. But now they're starting some smaller Jeeps that'll fill that that category.
2: Right. And that makes sense if you look at where, for example, Ford has gone with mostly SUVs and not cars anymore. You have that small SUV, sure, the Escape that they do. I assume that it would make sense for Jeep to move in that direction, and your dealership, yeah, Pearl Chrysler Jeep Dodge Ram, hopefully to move in that direction too.
3: Yep. Yeah. And now with the Compass, Compass and the Cherokee. So we have two smaller Jeeps, and the Cherokee is all new. Built in Belvedere, and we are really happy to see that new vehicle. It gets great mileage, and that'll kind of fill the void that we didn't have for a while.
2: Interesting.
3: We had a gas engine Cherokee that they discontinued 2.5 years ago. That was our bread and butter. It was sad to see that go.
2: Wow. So what's good about the Ram pickup? It's very competitive. I see a lot of them on the road, just a ton. And I'm here in the Chicago suburbs, and I see Ram pickups all over the place, rivaling what GMC puts out, rivaling what F-150 does. I see Rams everywhere, both on the utility side where they're being used for business. But I also see the guys that used to drive SUVs, they're driving Ram pickups, and they're putting the golf clubs in the back and heading to the club on the weekend. What makes Ram move so well for you at Pearl Chrysler Jeep Dodge Ram?
3: Sure, and we see a lot of that too. It was the Hemi engine, which helped a lot. The biggest thing we see is the half-ton truck, the 1500s, they have a coil spring suspension instead of those big leaf springs in the rear.
2: Sure.
3: And they're still a half-ton truck. But they ride like a car, and a lot of people are just so impressed with that. And the other thing is the interior is just amazing. It isn't all that plastic interior like trucks used to have. It's it rivals a high-end car.
2: Yeah, I think that's true, and I think that's what the appeal is for a lot of consumers. If you're looking at a truck, and they're nicely designed. I got to say, they're nicely designed. Mm-hmm. They're not. They don't strike you as something that, that's kind of different or a little strange. Styling wise, it's a rival to the best.
3: Yeah, I think so. Yeah.
2: Yeah. Tell me a little bit, Bill, about, what you hope, to see as 2026 rolls out in front of us, what you hope to see as we end our first segment here, what you hope to see for your business going forward in terms of, for example, do you see the car industry coming back a little bit, or do you see investment in service and other places to stay competitive there in Piatone?
3: Sure, yeah. So we recently, within the last couple of years, we expanded our service department to maximize our fixed end operations because we saw a little bit of cars demand going down, but now that's coming back up now too.
2: Okay.
3: What's a little bit different about our business now is that when somebody comes in, they show us their phone, they say, I want to see this car. You know, it used to be that you would walk them around a lot and try to choose a car and see what best fits your family.
2: Mm-hmm.
3: And, you know, even some of the Stellantis training is still kind of geared that way to help people make the decision.
2: Right.
3: I can tell you that out here in Piatone, by the time they get here, they know more about the car than we do. And that's okay.
2: Yeah.
3: So to get people to come out here, we have to have a reduced margin, and we have to be the cheapest around with all the options that they want.
2: Sure.
3: But that's okay. You know, then they drive out here, and they're pretty serious when they're here, and they find exactly what they want, and it works out. So I guess there's a blessing and a

0: about the information age. Really nice that we can draw people from two states away sometimes to buy a car, often to buy a car here.
1: Very good. We'll follow up on that and have more with our guest on Part of the Answer, Bill Van Ramshorst from Pearl Chrysler Jeep Dodge Ram, coming up in a moment on Part of the Answer on AM 560, The Answer.
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1: We're back on Part of the Answer on AM 560, The Answer. I'm Mike Scott. We thank you for joining us. We're talking with Bill Van Ramshorst of Pearl Chrysler Jeep Dodge Ram in Piatone, 708-258-1700. If you still use your phone, but as we just talked about, a lot of people use their phones for other things like doing research and finding ways to get either the best price or the best color or the best opportunity for a Dodge, a Ram, a Chrysler vehicle at Pearl Chrysler Jeep Dodge and RAM. And Bill joins us here on AM 560, The Answer. You're third generation in the car business, I understand. 20 years as general manager at Pearl, but your family goes way, way back in the car business.
0: Yeah, yes, Mike. In fact, my grandfather started a Chevy store in 1927 in Lansing, in Ridgeway Chevrolet, and I worked there with my dad and my brother, and it was a blessing to be in that business for that whole time. And there's times I think, well, I wish I could ask my dad some question about the car business, but the truth is, it's really changed so much. You know, we talked about people use their phone to buy cars, and
1: right, yeah,
0: you'd advertise in a newspaper. We don't do any of that anymore.
1: Internet. That's right.
0: Yeah.
1: Tell me a little bit about the challenge of being a slightly more rural dealership than, for example, a suburban dealership. Does your square footage, your size of your dealership, does it get smaller or larger? Are you limited in what you can put on your lot in terms of number of vehicles? What are some of the challenges that you face by being in Peotone in terms of in light of the fact that you've been very successful for 20 years?
0: Sure. So we're not boxed in here. There's plenty of space. We have a farm fields on two sides.
1: Oh, there you go.
0: And even being rural, we have 200 cars here. The difference, though, when my family had the store in Lansing, right on Torrance Avenue, you could park cars out on the street with signs on them, and people would pull in because they would see that.
1: Oh, that's interesting.
0: So out here, our front row is our website. People don't necessarily drive by, see something in the front, and not all the time, but not nearly as much as the kind of traffic that you would have, when you're more metropolitan.
1: Sure. Yeah, that makes perfect sense. But that changes the way you have to market your business, right? You're online, aggressively pushing out information, new vehicles, identity is really important for you online, I take it.
0: It does. Yeah. It makes a big difference. I'm not so good with all the digital world, but
1: I hear you.
0: We have guys here that are, and they'll know just the keywords or whatever to get people's attention,
1: mm-hmm.
0: and to have them find exactly the model they're looking for, and be willing to drive a little bit to save some money to come out to the country and buy it. Yeah.
1: Sure. Well, as I read through your information here, I notice you highlighted that you're a Christian-owned business. And that makes an impact on how you deal with the customer. How does that help you when you're dealing with folks who admittedly might drive a long way to get a good deal at Pearl Chrysler Jeep Dodge Ram?
0: And we're definitely Christian owned. Our owners are, and my grandfather and dad were, and I can't say that all 44 employees are Christians, but
1: sure.
0: We definitely, you would create an atmosphere here, that's a culture of integrity and honesty and transparency. And, that's the way we do business here. And I think people see the family atmosphere and the transparency as soon as they come in and talk to anybody that's in our store.
1: Sure. That's a big deal. That making people feel comfortable, even though they might have two or three vehicles already on their phone, making them feel comfortable with the ability to sit and talk and transact, that's got to play a big role in both who you hire, but and how you train, and then make sure that people are taken care of in your dealership.
0: Sure, and when it's a culture where we just trust God to provide, that makes it a lot lower pressure transaction too. You're not so pushy.
1: Sure. Yeah. We're with Bill Van Ramshorst, Pearl Chrysler Jeep Dodge Ram in Piatone, just east of the Will County Fairgrounds, by the way. Not hard to find, especially if you have one of those phones, 708-258-1700. Tell me a little bit about the used car market. We've got about 6 minutes left, a little less than that, in our segment here on Part of the Answer on AM 560, The Answer. What is the used car market like in general right now, and then in specific for you? But in general, I found the used car market to be super competitive and a little higher priced. What as a professional in the business, what are you seeing and hearing?
0: So we talked about how there's limited margins on new cars. You know, we have to be the cheaper of that model to get somebody to be willing to drive out this far.
1: Sure.
0: We're glad to have trade-ins, though, and we get really nice trade-ins. They are often in better shape than a car that's in the city its whole life. We also inspect our cars, and we don't retail cars that don't pass our inspection. So we have good cars out there and quite a few of them. And typically people drive pretty far to find these if they're the model and all the options that they want.
1: I spend a lot of time online myself personally, researching months before I make that car purchase. So, and I track dealerships, I track vehicles, I track very specific models inside those vehicles. Do you find people are doing that, or am I an outlier here? Am I the guy that just, you know, waits for months to buy the exact right perfect vehicle?
0: No, Mike, you're normal.
1: Okay, good.
0: National Auto Dealers Association says right now a typical customer does 3 months worth of research before they make the decision.
1: Wow, okay. It's good to know I'm normal. I'll make sure I tell my wife. Give me an idea of what you think, where dealerships may be going in the future. We've got a little under 4 minutes left here in this segment. You're firmly planted there in Piatone. You're obviously likely not going anywhere anytime soon, but what's the dealership of the future? Is Stellantis telling you dealerships are going to look this way, one way or another in the future?
0: Yeah. So one of the trends we see just lately are a lot of dealers are being scooped up by larger group dealerships.
1: Oh, right.
0: Where you don't necessarily have the mom and pop dealerships so much anymore.
1: Right.
0: And they get, I guess the advantage there is they would have administration costs could be shared between the different rooftops. We only have one store, and that's what we plan to have. I think we get a little more personalized treatment with that.
1: Sure.
0: The other thing that's a little different is the advertising. AI is going to make some difference in how customers are communicated with and algorithms to find the customer, to find the car. That's the trend that's just starting out too.
1: Are you confident that if a person has a problem in their car, check engine light, they're going to get the service they need and the answers that they need at Pearl Chrysler Jeep Dodge Ram in Piatone?
0: Well, I certainly am. So I started in the service end of the business at our Chevy store for almost 30 years, and for 20 years here, I have more of a background in that than the sales part. So we really enjoy being transparent, honest, and very thorough with helping people take care of a problem on their car.
1: Yeah, I work on cars a little bit myself, personally. I change the oil on all of my vehicles. I change the front brakes on all of my vehicles. I enjoy doing that. It's the little that I can do. On vehicles. I enjoy doing that. I know you've got to find people who enjoy working on cars, but is there any concern about the vehicles being so power control module, PCM dependent that it's not any fun to work on a car anymore?
0: I would say that if you talk about service challenge, that's the biggest challenge right now. Electrical problems are more time consuming than any kind of parts replacement right now.
1: Okay.
0: And to find somebody to qualified to diagnose that, they have to have a love for it, because it's a little bit different than changing your front brakes. You know, if you have a if you have a love for that kind of thing, this takes a lot more detective work to get to the source of it. When they have all these modules all tied to each other and talking to each other, it's a little bit more of a challenge to find the one broken wire and 13 miles of wire in a car.
1: Yeah. I'm confident that our friend here, Bill Van Ramshorst at Pearl Chrysler Jeep Dodge Ram, is going to be able to find that problem at his dealership in Piatone, just east of the Will County Fairgrounds. PearlJeep.com, PearlJeep.com, Pearl Chrysler Dodge Jeep and Ram. Bill, longtime car guy in the car business, thank you for joining us and being part of The Answer on AM 560, The Answer.

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2: Incumbent is defeated. I'm Paul Stevens, Fox News. A primary loss on Saturday for incumbent Louisiana Republican Senator Bill Cassidy, Congresswoman Julia Letlow, and State Treasurer John Fleming now advancing to a primary runoff.
3: Trump-backed Congresswoman Julia Letlow and State Treasurer John Fleming will now face off in a runoff on June 27th. Incumbent Louisiana Senator Bill Cassidy finished third in the Republican primary, ending his bid for re-election. And while Letlow finished first by nearly 20 points, Louisiana election rules call for a runoff between the top two candidates if no candidate wins a majority of the vote. And last night's result marks a major political defeat for Cassidy, who faced backlash from many Republicans after voting to convict President Trump in his second impeachment trial following the January 6th riot at the U.S. Capitol.
2: And that's Fox's Chan Lee Painter, the president endorsing Congresswoman Letlow in this race. The president also said to speak with Israeli Prime Minister Benjamin Netanyahu sometime today. This, as sources tell us, the two may restart military action against the Iranian regime.
4: Regional intelligence sources tell Fox News they assess the Iranians believe they can drag out the current stalemate for at least 2 weeks. But the prevailing assessment inside Iran is that President Trump may resort to restarting military action, and Tehran is now deliberately pursuing a strategy of deception and delay with the hopes that buying time will complicate any potential return to war. These sources say Iranian officials are looking at the World Cup and America's 250th anniversary as a backstop that could work in their favor. Tension remains high across the Middle East as the region waits to see if the war will resume in the days ahead. So far, efforts toward a diplomatic solution have failed, with Iran unwilling to make the necessary concessions to reach a deal.
2: Fox's Trey Yingst in Tel Aviv. 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
5: Today, expect cloudy skies with a chance of a thunderstorm in some areas during the morning. As the day progresses, it will become breezy with a mix of clouds and sunshine in the afternoon. Temperatures will be very warm, reaching a high of 86. Tonight will bring partly cloudy conditions, remaining breezy and very warm with a low of 71. I'm meteorologist Jason Caterina on AM 560, The Answer.
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6: 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I got to talk about something for your portfolio framework, because what I'm finding is far too many people are designing the assets of that portfolio in isolation. Advisors are pursuing return without regard for what's actually driving you, the client's future spending. And I think we need to make sure that we're designing the asset side along with the liability side in mind, because after all, that's what it's always about. And this leads us into this idea of real return investing. David, you've talked time and time again that de-dollarization is real. You've talked time and time again about the thematic of going global. When you think about real return, I'm going to give us three ideas that anchor this concept in a minute. What are you trying to really achieve for your end clients?
7: I would use the comparison to what's your after-tax return in investing. So we always say, what's your pre-tax return? But what do you net after taxes? I think of this as, what do you net after inflation? Because I think investors are starting to see, just when we thought we were out of the woods, then we have this conflict that starts late in February. The inflation numbers go through the roof, and it's really starting to affect portfolios. But it's probably some of the parts of the portfolio that investors don't always think about, right? I mean, stock indices are hitting new all-time highs, albeit in a very focused way, a concentrated way in the semiconductors. But man, I thought we were out of the woods, Craig, with this whole bond issue, but with yields moving higher, you know, that third of someone's balanced portfolio is now at risk. So no, real return investing to me means, what are we actually going to earn after we strip out all these higher prices?
6: And David, I'm coming back to you because I'm going to want you to give our audience those most recent producer price index numbers. I'm going to want you to give people some of the CPI numbers to know what we're talking about. But listen, guys, inflation and currency drive what clients you are eventually going to need to spend. Because remember, there's three ideas. Inflation and currency drive what your actual spend is going to be. Number two, a portfolio that's designed around those drivers, the real return concept, does what normal portfolios can't. And number three, real return is a structural hedge for the planning horizon. It's not just taking some tactical position. And I think you really need to read between the lines on what David is saying, because there's a conventional problem or a conventional issue with normal portfolio constructions. You really got to think critically about what's important. There's the reason our website is called GetRetiredStayRetired.com, because if you're not solving for inflation, you're not solving for income taxes, you're not solving for currency, then you're going to end up coming up short when it comes to your retirement. And David, I think this concept of real return investing has got to be back in the news, because we need to match people's assets with their future liabilities, those future liabilities being cash flow. And when you get headline data-driven numbers like PPI and

0: planning. Because remember, the silent killer in retirement is nothing more than inflation. And when you think about inflation, the CPI, the PPI that David just said, it's only telling one part of the story, because the normal inflation is not the only force eroding what a dollar can buy. Currency matters too. A weaker dollar makes the trip to Italy, if you go to Tuscany, it's going to be more expensive. A weaker dollar injures you if you're importing a foreign car. A weaker dollar has all these implications. So in short, inflation, currency, they're not just liability drivers. They're also real return drivers in a thoughtful, intention, well-constructed portfolio. And that's where that real return solution comes in.
1: So let's talk about how that actually works within the portfolio. So I mentioned something that I think some people look over, which is bond market performance is again challenged in 2026. And what I mean by that is you don't really notice it because the stock portion of your portfolio is going up. But when inflation goes up, it's like that teeter-totter effect. Inflation up, bond prices down. Now, that doesn't mean Armageddon for the bond market. But what it basically means is, on a price standpoint, we're looking at flat returns through the first 5 months of the year if we just use the Barclays Aggregate Bond Index as our proxy. So we're not losing money, but I think to your point, Craig, we are losing money net of inflation then, and we've got to figure out what some of the other tools that we should be using. So I think the first thing is, this is why it's really hard to make a call with your portfolio based off what you think could happen. What we like to do at VestGen is we like to take out some of that risk. And the way that we take out some of that risk is we buy the underlying security in many cases. So we buy the bond and hold it to maturity. That way we know that regardless of what the inflation numbers look like, regardless of who the next Fed chair is, that we have some permanence and definition our portfolio. Because assuming no default, if I buy a bond and hold its maturity, I know exactly what I'm going to earn and when I'm going to get my money back. But I think it doesn't stop there. I think we need to start thinking about some alternatives to bonds, which we used to call like diversifying your diversifiers. That's back in vogue again.
0: I think we're absolutely going to talk about diversifying your diversifiers. I think we're absolutely going to discuss a Q&A session on this concept of real return investing. And as David said, it's about engineering outcomes with explicit exposures to multiple factors. And that means you got to be owning inflation sensitive assets, those assets that are positioned to perform when inflation rises. And those are going to be various forms of real assets. David mentioned commodities. I've mentioned precious metals. Maybe even consideration happens again to certain forms of inflation linked bonds. And then again, the currency, non-dollar exposure. Because you got to have the non-dollar exposure to hedge against dollar depreciation. And international emerging market equity and debt with deliberate currency exposure is how it's going to get done. But you know what? That takes precision, and that means it takes a team. David, briefly talk about how that VestGen Wealth Partners, how our model is much more institutionalized in a way that just a normal everyday financial advisor can't deliver.
1: Well, I think a lot of times when individual advisors are building portfolios, they are building them to check a box that we have to hit all of these categories to show a client or perhaps compliance that they're building diversified portfolios. I think the difference is we're intentionally building diversified portfolios to solve a problem. And that problem is making sure that your wealth is not being eroded over time by deliberately overweighting some of these asset classes, currency probably being the biggest one, I would say, in 2026. And so it's part of our process. It's part of, if you look at any of the data that we generate in client meetings, it's oftentimes one of the first or second things we throw up on the screen is, this is why we have a deliberate allocation to this. And this is what we use to fund that. That's really important. Where are we sourcing the capital from to go ahead and get these non-traditional investments?

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1: I'm inviting you to join with us and to pray for America. 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
0: As we approach America's 250th, join Franklin in praying for our nation every day. 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
2: Us investors in the that we work with that have owned heavy concentrations of the Mag 7. So this, the Teslas, Amazons, Googles, Metas, et cetera, of the world, just Google Mag 7 and you'll get the names. And NVIDIA, I mean, and some of these people, they put in literally a million or two or a couple hundred thousand and they're up 1,000%. They are up absolutely ridiculous amounts of money. And I mean, we've seen some people that have such embedded capital gains that they never want to sell. Well, that's where the Bison 2 strategy comes in, and is that we can utilize Bison 2 if it's appropriate for you, and you are accredited, which is $1 million net worth or more, not inclusive, including your primary residence, that can help offset those capital gains. And so I really strongly encourage you, Bison 2 specifically. Again, if you haven't listened to me or if you haven't, you know, heard the radio show or we haven't had the opportunity to talk, it's a rather simplistic fund. We're simply buying, minority interests in the majors projects. And when I say majors, it's pretty much everybody you would expect: Exxon, Chevron, Conoco, Oxy, etc. Some middle market one, drillers as well, but in the Permian. So number one oil field in the world. This is not, you know, we hear a lot, you know, if you strike oil. Well, if you're in that type of a fund, the return characteristics better be 1,000 times better than the return characteristics of our fund. So this, as I believe to be in that area, a very known quantity, what you're getting with these operators for a whole host of reasons. Anyways, they have significant tax benefits. So 80,000 to 90,000 per every 100,000 invested you can use to offset income, active or passive. Again, best practice. We can't provide tax advice. So make sure we bring in your CPA or your tax advisor. But the tax benefits are very, very significant. But if you have significant embedded capital gains, we can talk about a dollar cost averaging strategy out if you are looking to diversify away from concentration. So we, you know, so it's just, there's so much I want to talk about. And that's a challenge on the radio. And I've got 60 minutes. It's, well, 45 or whatever it is post commercials. But, you know, I look at, you know, so much of what we do, and concentration for some of your portfolio can be really, really, really good. And you can make significant amounts of money. And so we, have incorporated growth notes now, and we call this one a mini Mag 7. It was, Meta, Google, and Amazon. So Meta, Google, and Amazon. And, the pricing at the time was 20%. And so what we did is 30% downside on the coupon, 40% downside on the principal if it ever went 5 full years, which I guess it could happen. I don't have never seen it happen, but I guess it could. But you think about that and you think about what the equity markets are going to do currently. I mean, we're bumping up against all time highs, right? I mean, you know, we have to look at where we're going, not where we've been or where we've been. And the individual investor, I think one of the greatest mistakes that they make is making investment decisions based on past and past returns, and that makes them feel comfortable. And if you read any financial planning or any, you know, investment document, what is the one of the disclosures is past performance is not indicative of future results, and we believe in that. So you have to look at where we're going. And if you look at historically, and again, historically, you know, I mean, records are meant to be broke, right? Just because something has never happened doesn't mean that it can't happen. But if we look at the next 3 to 5 to 7 to 10 years, there's a very, very good chance that we're going to potentially underperform and maybe underperform the averages significantly. And most investors who are not, you know, who are kind of in the 60, 70, 80, you know, late 50 range, their advisors are still using these goofy, you know, questionnaires that, you know, after 10 questions, it's going to tell me that you're a, you know, conservative, moderate,

0: it may make you have a little bit of a double take, because 40% of Americans that are earning over, get this, over $300,000 a year are still living paycheck to paycheck. That was 40%, 4-0. The same shocking number applies to people making $500,000 plus.
1: Wow.
0: How could this be? And the answer is lifestyle creep. And that's really where I think social media, it pours gasoline on the fire, because you're constantly seeing the next must have, like, gotta have that. Mr. Jones next door has that. They pulled up in the Lamb. I gotta have that. That's lifestyle creep. And that's really what gets a lot of people in trouble, because you think, look, I got this great raise at work or whatever, or got a bonus or hit a really high flying stock. I deserve this. I need this. And it keeps stepping up and stepping up and stepping up until all your discretionary income is destroyed by the debt. And that's what gets people, like I said, every single time when you are spending that amount on things, and most of them, Steve, are going to end up in a landfill anyways. And if you look at it like that, it can become a habit that you do not want to get into. And that's exactly what it is, Steve, lifestyle creep. You got to avoid it. And how do you avoid it? Three easy steps. So if you get a raise at work, the day you get the raise or the bonus, automatically send half of it straight to your savings or your investments. Why? Out of sight, out of mind.
2: Yep.
0: Track your lifestyle creep. Once a month, look at your spending from a year ago versus now. You can spot the increases and then live on last year's income. That's number three. Pretend your new higher salary or your bonus doesn't exist for lifestyle purposes. And what you accomplish here is you break the cycle. You build real wealth. And guess what? You are going to sleep like a baby knowing your retirement is growing and you have a pot of gold at the end of the rainbow instead of another car payment. So to me, Steve, those three things, the automation raise rule, track your lifestyle creep, and then live on last year's incomes. Those are the three rules that if you want to avoid lifestyle creep, implement those three.
3: It's very basic, but really makes so much sense. And again, it's all about the algorithm too, isn't it? I mean, I hear people talk about that all the time. Well, I got this because I'm in the algorithm. This is what I want.
0: What these algorithms are, it's extremely powerful. And now with this huge AI revolution, I don't know where it's going to go to, Steve, but just guard your shekels and say the word no.
3: That's right. And don't worry about looking successful, because you'll be successful. In your own right. And that goes back to the millionaire next door, that whole mindset. And that's what it is.
0: It absolutely is. And look, you know, teaching the kids as well. There's statistics, Steve. I think it's called shirt sleeves to shirt sleeves over a 3-year period, where the first generation of wealth, they put the time in, they earned it. That second generation, they end up blowing through a lot of that money. By the third generation, 90% of those assets are gone. That's scary. And that's living a lifestyle that you've come to expect, maybe that you haven't earned, and, you know, not realizing that or setting up for kids. This is a great promo for attorney Brian Less, the estate planning attorney.
3: That's right.
0: Because this is where you can retain control of that wealth to help your kids out, so they don't get taken advantage of and blow through that money for them or for their kids that you've worked so hard to build for them. So really important. Talk to your estate planning attorney, get it all set up so you retain that control.
3: And on that note, let's call this segment over and let's invite folks to call. Come on in and begin the process.
0: Yeah, look, Steve, the whole point of financial planning is not to impress anyone on social media. It's to create stability, flexibility, you know, live life on your terms, and peace of mind for your family. So if you're tired of seeing the scrolling on TikTok and you're tired of the pressure, but you want retirement flexibility built around long-term confidence instead of all the stressors, we'd love to help you put it together. So next 10 callers into the show, you're going to get that 15-minute consultation with me, Joe Murphy, this fiduciary financial advisor that's in your ear right now. Steve, give our listeners that magic number to call.
3: You got it, Joe. 800-930-5905. It's 800-930-5905. We're going to take a quick break. When we come back, we will continue things right here on Wealth Health Radio with Joe Murphy.
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2: 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Retirement changes the direction of your money. For decades, money flowed in. Now it flows out. And that means the strategy that got you here is not the same strategy that's going to carry you forward. So let's make this simple and actionable. If you're listening today, here are three things you can start thinking about right now. First, do you have a clear written income plan? Not just a withdrawal rate, but an actual structure where you can see where your income comes from each month in the form of interest and dividends, not in the form of selling principal, selling shares, right? We want to eat the eggs, not the chickens. Second, do you understand how your income's taxed? Because what you keep matters just as much as what you generate. And third, do you have protection against market volatility? Because markets will fluctuate and your plan needs to handle that without you forcing bad decisions and without impacting your lifestyle. So at the end of the day, retirement planning isn't just about numbers. It's about confidence. Confidence that your income will last, confidence that your plan can actually handle uncertainty, and confidence that you can enjoy this next chapter without constantly worrying about money. 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
2: 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In Oklahoma, Truth in Accounting said the state excluded 62% of its retirement liabilities and did not include most of the teachers' retirement system pension liabilities, despite providing 80% of its school district's funding. You can find the full report at truthinaccounting.org. Reporters for the Center Square digging deeper into particular states. 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I'm Greg Bishop. Now let's go to the Center Square's Jared Strong for more on the strides Louisiana is making in education.
3: Let's turn our attention to Louisiana, and more specifically, the so-called Louisiana Leap in national education rankings. Louisiana is among a handful of southern states that have made the largest K-12 education gains in recent years, and there was some room for growth. Not that long ago, Louisiana was ranked near dead last among states overall. It's made some vast improvements. Joining us to talk about it is Nolan McKendry, the Center Square's state government reporter in Louisiana. Nolan, what's the latest, and how did we get there?
4: That's a good question. A lot of different things were done to really produce this result, and I'm sure it's very encouraging for the leaders in the state. Prior to COVID, as you mentioned, Louisiana had always struggled with education, often coming in at the 50 and in the 40s in the rankings for readings and math. And they were sick of it, and they knew that it was a problem. They knew that people were leaving the state because of it, and that they that parents wanted their kids to get better education. And one of the, I think, what leaders would say is has been the most important change has been this this drive to really hone in on tutoring. The state has introduced a high dosage tutoring program that requires students struggling in reading and math to receive 30 minutes of tutoring every day. And that was, I think, instituted just 2 years ago. And already it appears to be paying off. So yesterday the state did not release the actual rankings for the nation's report card. And, just to back up a sec, the nation's report card is this study released, every year by, three of the Ivy League colleges, Dartmouth, Harvard, and I think Stanford. And they, just go through the, fourth grade and eighth grade reading and math, rankings and how those students are scoring. And Louisiana is leading the way. They're first in reading growth, and they are second in math growth. And so in June, when they release the official report, we'll find out, their exact rankings.
3: And so students who are frequently absent from school remain a problem there, right? And that's key for overall achievement. So what are they doing about that?
4: That's correct. Absenteeism is a big issue. Truancy is defined as missing 10% of the school year. And it got worse over the last year by 4 percentage points, which is, that's actually a lot. I don't know exactly how many students that would translate to, but 4 percentage points is nothing to sneeze at. In order to address it, Secretary Brumley said that they had been providing regional attendance support throughout the state with the collaboration of the justice system and the faith-based community. For instance, when at the press conference yesterday, I spoke to the Baton Rouge district attorney, and while he didn't say anything about his, what he and his office had done specifically to address truancy, he added that it was a very difficult thing to address because

0: see as 2026 rolls out in front of us? What you hope to see as we end our first segment here, what you hope to see for your business going forward in terms of, for example, do you see the car industry coming back a little bit, or do you see investment in service and other places to stay competitive there in Piatone?
1: Sure, yeah. So we recently, within the last couple of years, we expanded our service department to maximize our fixed-end operations because we saw a little bit of cars demand going down, but now that's coming back up now, too.
0: Okay.
1: What's a little bit different about our business now is that when somebody comes in, they show us their phone, they say, I want to see this car. You know, it used to be that you would walk them around a lot and try to choose a car and see what best fits your family.
0: Mm-hmm.
1: And, you know, even some of the Stellantis training is still kind of geared that way to help people make the decision.
0: Right.
1: I can tell you that out here in Piatone, by the time they get here, they know more about the car than we do. And that's okay.
0: Yeah.
1: So to get people to come out here, we have to have a reduced margin, and we have to be the cheapest around with all the options that they want.
0: Sure.
1: But that's okay. You know, then they drive out here, and they're pretty serious when they're here, and they find exactly what they want, and it works out. So I guess there's a blessing and a curse about the information age. We're really nice that we can draw people from two states away sometimes to buy a car, often to buy a car here.
0: Very good. We'll follow up on that and have more with our guest on Part of the Answer, Bill Van Ramshorst from Pearl Chrysler Jeep Dodge Ram, coming up in a moment on Part of the Answer on AM 560, The Answer.
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0: We're back on Part of the Answer on AM 560, The Answer. I'm Mike Scott. We thank you for joining us. We're talking with Bill Van Ramshorst of Pearl Chrysler Jeep Dodge Ram in Piatone, 708-258-1700. If you still use your phone, but as we just talked about, a lot of people use their phones for other things like doing research and finding ways to get either the best price or the best color or the best opportunity for a Dodge, a Ram, a Chrysler vehicle at Pearl Chrysler Jeep Dodge and RAM. And Bill joins us here on AM.

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2: 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Now I'm going to kind of be back at Channel 5. So do you have any more surprises for me, anybody?
3: No, I think you keep the husbands the way they are. You know,
2: okay.
3: Yeah, let sleeping dogs lie and all of that. Stay out of trouble. Matt, are you going back to your first husband?
4: Might have to sleep on that one.
3: There's nothing wrong with that. We help same-sex couples, too.
2: Oh, yeah, we do.
3: Does Jessica know that you were once married to a man?
2: No, and we have that man behind door number two. Come on out.
3: That's some stupid stuff I come up with. Natalie once dated a guy from work from a previous job, and he was real good looking. Well, there's a clue right there. He was real good looking. They went on a date or two, and then he came out of the closet. And then so when Natalie and I started dating, she was paranoid for a number of months, that I might secretly be gay. And I'm like, no, I'm like too old to care about that. If I was gay, I would just be gay. I'm not worried about what Aunt Peg thinks anymore or any of that.
2: Oh, you know? My goodness.
3: Aunt Peg's the uber Catholic one.
2: Well, how long did they date before he came out of the closet?
3: Oh, a couple of days. No big deal.
2: Oh, okay.
3: Apparently it was very traumatic to her, but she's a Southside girl. So, you know, a little homophobic over there. Over by their
2: oh my gosh.
3: Southwest. Hey, if you're homophobic on the Southwest side, 847-474-3888. 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I'm like, when I was a kid, nobody was allergic to peanut butter. You know, that's the way I think too. So it's you know, we have to, it's hard to accept new ideas.
2: Hopefully we'll still be on the air when we get back.
3: Oh, the FCC won't let me be. 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